0: they're doing something on Instagram or, you know, whatever their social media thing is.
1: A hard time for Kate and William, isn't it?
0: Yeah, yeah. And I do feel sorry for him because, you know, Charles, King Charles is, you know, his reputation, what happened before, you know, it's not as popular as he should have been because of what happened with Diana. But, yeah, no, very... Yeah, and and especially young kids to be booed at, for goodness sake. You know, what are people thinking, honestly?
1: It is a bit distasteful, perhaps.
0: Yes, yes. These are young children and they have no, you know, it's not their fault they're there. They were born there. So, yeah, I think it's disgusting, actually.
1: Do you think going forward that for Kate and William, it will serve them better to actually do this kind of thing and show their human side during moments of... They don't always.
0: But what do you do if someone's booing you?
1: Well...
0: That?
1: I mean, a lot of the time you just ignore it.
0: Exactly. Exactly. Right? If someone's being rude to you, you walk away in real life.
1: But maybe that hinders them more.
0: No, I don't think so.
1: Because people think, oh, well, they're so far removed that they're just there as a... symbol.
0: If they react, it'd be worse. It really would be worse.
1: Maybe in the short term. But hold on. Maybe people that don't care about the royals would take note of that and say, well, good on them for fighting back.
0: No. No.
1: What do you mean, I don't think so.
0: I don't think so. Because, like I said, the media would have a field day if she said something or did something. Well, it's better to stay composed and let them do whatever they want if they want to do that. But yeah, no, they shouldn't show.
1: That takes a lot of temperament.
0: And they, out of all the royals, they are the more human ones. They go out there and, you know, they talk to everybody and they touch people and, you know, hug people and everything else, which is very rare. You never saw the Queen doing any of that stuff. And, you know, they're the future king and queen. And, you know, they're people, you know. They try to be as much as they can. But, yeah, no, let them go, you know.
1: Really not a nice time for them, is it? And we had that event that went on in the last week or two where I think a radio program had announced Prince Charles's death. King Charles's death.
0: Really?
1: Yeah.
0: No, I didn't hear that.
1: Yeah. And people took it as being real, obviously. There was some sort of mix-up, some major mix-up that went on. And they had to sort of, you know, the family had to get together again and bat it away and all the usual hoo-ha. But
0: how can you make a mistake like that, whoever
1: I'm not sure, dear.
0: Very odd.
1: Someone passed on some rather fictional breaking news.
0: Yeah.
1: But it just goes to the overall... narrative that is that the royal family right now, they're under the spotlight for all the wrong reasons.
0: Well, I think when William does come in eventually, I mean, he's not going to be 80 when he does, like his father, or 70, whatever he is, he will bring change.
1: Yeah.
0: He will bring a lot of change.
1: It will be a new royals, yes, won't it?
0: Exactly. So you won't have all these little taggers on that, you know, get all the limelight because they're related to them and all that. I think it'll be focused on the immediate family as them and the children, and that's it.
1: Removing your natural stance aside, do you feel as though feel as though it's been difficult for King Charles because he's had to be this sort of gatekeeper king in that, you know, it's been his reign has been less about putting his own spin on what the royals are and more about just shutting things down and putting spot fires out?
0: Yes, yes. And I feel sorry for him. I mean, it took him long enough to get the throne on his head. But, yeah, no. Yeah. No, it hasn't been good for him. And I, personally, I'd say I'm done. I mean, his health isn't good. He had cancer, as we know. So, that's it. Here you go, William. It's yours.
1: You'd abdicate now?
0: Yes.
1: Really?
0: Yes.
1: Interesting.
0: Yes.
1: When was the last time that happened?
0: Edward the Seventh. Was it Edward the Seventh? Yes.
1: What?
0: That was with Wally, because he married that divorce. He wanted to marry the divorced Wally Simpson. and by chance, you know, Queen Elizabeth's father became king and she became queen because, yeah, she wasn't in line.
1: I love your royal knowledge.
0: He did it for love. He did it for love.
1: There you go. Mm. Like we do this for the love, isn't it?
0: Lots.
1: And we do love doing it. Yes. It is Breakfast Without Borders here on 103.1 5 EBI FM. 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
1: It is Breakfast Without Borders here on 103.1 5EBI FM, and you did just hear very recently from Andy with Padia Kanum. And prior to that, you heard from Boban Lajovic with Lozimo Se Lozimo. It is Breakfast Without Borders, and we go now to the concept of going on a cruise, because the cruise expert Jenny Williamson has shared some thoughts on the value of going on cruise holidays. And she says that shore excursions are worth it if you're new to a port, but prices will vary widely. It's $114 for a Turkey buggy tour, and up to $8,140 a day for an Alaska seaplane experience. 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Avoid spa treatments and photo packages. Your phone's good enough, apparently. So, as the travelling chairman, Dieter Farbig, OAM, joins us here on Breakfast Without Borders, I've got to ask a question. Have you ever wanted to do a cruise, or do you have a strong desire to do one anytime soon? I've never done one. So, over to you two.
2: I went, the first time I went to Greece, I went by boat, 30 days. 30 days on there. It was fun.
1: As in, it took 30 days to get to Greece?
2: 30 days, yeah, from Fremantle to Greece.
1: Really?
2: When we came here, yeah. When we went over the first time, yeah, yeah.
1: Why on earth would you bother doing that?
2: I don't know why they did that. I don't know. We went and came back. But
1: 30 days?
2: Yeah, 30 days, yeah.
1: That's not luxury cruise, though. That's just getting to your destination,
2: yeah,
1: on a boat.
2: But still.
3: In those days, it was something special because cruises weren't really available,
2: yeah,
3: as such as it is today. Mm. But when I came to Australia, it took 6 weeks. We stopped in various,
2: yes,
3: ports, and it was just, you know, a highlight in your life.
2: It was fun, though, being on there, because they've got so many activities. They've got so many things happening. It was fun. I mean, I was sick for a week because I used to suffer from seasickness. But then you get used to it, don't you?
3: And on the way to Australia, for the first time, I was standing in front of a microphone because they had a talent afternoon. And so I participated in, and we had great fun.
2: Did you sing? Wow. Or?
3: Yeah, oh. I sang and I told stories and, did all sorts of stuff. So
1: were you travelling with a German contingent?
3: There were 800 Germans on board and 300 different nationalities. And we went first to Curaçao, then through the Panama Canal. Mm. We stopped in Panama. We went to Tahiti, New Zealand, Sydney, Melbourne, Adelaide.
1: Wow.
3: And actually, most of them went on land in Sydney. They must have gone into some

0: probably was so much different than the attitude of the Spanish players. And, you know, that is a big factor in all of this. And at this World Cup, we see countries we never have seen before at a World Cup. It makes it actually very interesting. At first, when I heard that there's 48 different countries present at this World Cup, and I thought, oh my goodness, it's getting bigger and bigger and bigger. So, but the interest is really with the smaller countries who are there for the first time, and the way they perform, it's, yeah.
1: Very admirable.
0: Yeah.
1: Well, what I'll say is that Cape Verde were the butt of many jokes going into the World Cup. Mm. A lot of people were poking fun at them and saying that they would lose every game by a big scoreline.
0: Yeah.
1: And so maybe the world motivated Cape Verde into pulling out this magnificent result from nowhere. Some sporting fairy tales, Dieter. One that always gets brought up is Greece winning the Euro in 2004 under the German coach Otto de Hagel. Mm-hmm. Greece, very much a backwater football nation prior to this competition. They'd only ever been in one World Cup to win the Euro against all odds. Beating Portugal in Portugal twice was heroic and an achievement that will always be cherished by many. We also had Iraq in 2007 when they were in the grips of the war with the US win the Asian Cup, which was enormous. Gallant, as ever, as a war-torn nation to win a continental trophy.
0: Yeah.
1: Was insane. But then there are some non-football examples too.
0: Well, we off air we talked about it, like Cathy Freeman at the 2000 Olympics in Sydney with an outstanding performance. In fact, the whole Australian teams performed so well in front of their home crowd.
1: Was that the best? One of the best Olympics you've ever witnessed?
0: Well, it was organized really well. Let's put it this way: it was just brilliant, and also the opening ceremony and all of that. And I still see Cathy Freeman going down with a sea of water around her and the flame and all of this. I mean, it was a fantastic Olympics, and Australia can be proud of that one. I mean, you know, all these sporting events cost a lot of money. I don't know if the future can sustain this, really.
1: I don't think anyone does.
0: No, because, you know, I mean, I've seen it in Brazil when the Soccer World Cup was in Brazil. You know, the new stadiums and renovated stadiums, they built stadiums and then afterwards ripped them down again because there's no soccer team in that area.
1: Yeah, they just become ghost grounds.
0: Yeah, and you know, and the people haven't got much to live on in many ways. So, yes, it begs the question, should these sporting events really be in those countries?
1: Well, the question also beckons as to, are we taking up too much time on the airwaves here on Breakfast Without Borders? We better get going. Thanks to Paddy, thanks to Dieter, and thanks to you for listening to us this morning. We'll be back with you from 8 a.m. tomorrow. Have a fantastic Wednesday. Dieter's up next with Morning Music Vitamins. It's time for a look at all of your national news headlines here on 103.1 5EBI FM. It is Wednesday, the 17th of June, and you're with Ellis Gelios. Australia has eased travel warnings for several Middle Eastern countries after a ceasefire agreement was signed between the US and Iran earlier this week. The Department of Foreign Affairs and Trade updated its advice, lowering alert levels for multiple nations in the region as tensions de-escalated following the deal. Health Minister Mark Butler has officially opened the last of the federal government's promised urgent care clinics, with the final site in Caloundra on Queensland's Sunshine Coast

now operational. It completes Labor's election pledge to deliver 137 bulk billing Medicare urgent care clinics across Australia. The clinics are designed to treat non-life-threatening injuries and illnesses, easing pressure on hospital emergency departments. One Nation MP Barnaby Joyce has confirmed he'll serve as the party's Treasury spokesperson. Speaking to media, Joyce said his background as an accountant, business owner, and his connections with business figures qualify him for the role. ASIC records reveal Shadow Treasurer Tim Wilson holds undisclosed shares in a climate adversary firm via his family investment trust. Wilson has declared his directorships of two trusts, an investment trust with his partner and a holding company, on his parliamentary register. Nationals frontbencher Bridget McKenzie has indicated the coalition may back an extension of the heavy vehicle road user charge cut. Labor halved the fuel excise and dropped the heavy vehicle charge to zero for 6 months following the outbreak of war in the Middle East. And childcare workers have called off a planned July strike after the federal government committed to extending a 15% pay rise for another 18 months at a cost of $3.6 billion. The wage increase was first funded in 2024 for about 200,000 early educators and was set to expire in November. In sport, US midfielder Sebastian Berhalter has said the team won't take any nonsense when they face Australia at the World Cup. The two sides last met in a friendly last year, which prompted a heated halftime speech from US coach Mauricio Pochettino. Australia plays the US on Saturday morning at 4:30 South Australian time. To weather in Adelaide on this Wednesday, it's a cloudy day with a very high chance of rain. There is a chance of a thunderstorm. Winds are northeasterly, 15 to 25 kilometres an hour, turning northerly during the afternoon and evening. Top today of 20 and a minimum of 15. More news in an hour.

And a very good morning, everyone. Dieter Fabrik with Morning Music Vitamins here on Radio 5 EBI FM. Good to be with you on this Wednesday and another grey, rainy morning we have in our lovely city of Adelaide. All right, let's brighten it up with a bit of music. Here is a track by Dusha Grün and his song Marina.

Hamilcelotti with Money Bero So, and before the Slovak singer Dušan Grün and his song Marina. Morning music, vitamins here on Radio 5 EBI FM.

And Mette Elton from Denmark and her song, and Dan Kulde Skolder, and before that from France, Sheila, and the song Le Rose Manege. Morning music advancements here on Radio 5 EBI FM. The time is 19 minutes past 10.

Danny Christian from the Netherlands and his song Myla, and before from Portugal, Carlos do Carmo and his song Nao Digam Ao Fado. 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

And that was German singer Bernd Klüver with the Mexican Girl. No, right, let's have a look at the weather forecast. Today, a cloudy day. There's a high chance of rain, a chance of a thunderstorm in the late afternoon and evening. The winds are north to northeasterly, 15 to 20 kilometers per hour, becoming light in the late evening. The maximum for today, 18 degrees. We had an overnight low of 16.7, and we reached already the top temperature for today. It's 18.3 degrees in the city. Now, tomorrow on Thursday, the forecast is also for showers, with a minimum of 11 and a maximum of cool 15 degrees. Then on Friday, showers with 11 and 15 degrees. On Saturday, shower or two, 9 and 15 degrees. Sunday, a partly cloudy day with a minimum of 7 and a maximum of 15. Then on Monday, partly cloudy, 7 and 15 degrees. And next week, Tuesday, a possible shower with 8 and 16 degrees. 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

Beautiful song from Frank Michal and the song Pardon Amore C'è Morte d'Amour. 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Now, Gigi Anderson is a German singer, but he is singing in English for you, and it is his song African Baby.

And that was the Swedish Elvis, Henry Aberg, and his song, Soft Lilla Angels. And before, yes, Gigi Anderson and his African Baby. 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Here's a song from South Africa by Johnny Clegg.

And that was Sparks, the New Mexican American music group, and the song Morenito. And before, very traditional, Sense Nina, that was a song from Johnny Clegg, and it was from South Africa. Morning Music, Vitamins here on EBI FM. It's nearly 11 minutes to 11.

0: The wonderful voice of Alain Berryer from France and his song Toi, and before from Switzerland, Beatrice Egli and a song from 2016, Siebenmal Herz und Siebenmal Schmerz. 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

It's time for a look at all your world news headlines here on 103.1 5 EBI FM. It is Wednesday, the 17th of June, and you're with Ellis Skelios. 8 people, including 2 Boeing employees, died when a US Air Force B-52 bomber crashed just after takeoff from Edwards Air Force Base in Southern California. The crash happened on Monday during a routine test flight. A massive plume of black smoke rose from the site and was visible for miles. Colonel James Hayes described the crew as a mixed crew of military, government civilians and government contractors. The base had earlier indicated the crash was not survivable. Polish police are investigating the murder of a Russian artist who was an outspoken critic of President Vladimir Putin. Prosecutors in Poland said Robert K., the artist known as Semyon Skrepski, was shot dead Monday morning in Biała Podlaska, about 40 kilometres from the Belarusian border. The 44-year-old was shot 5 times in the head, chest and back in a car park roughly 600 metres from the Belarusian consulate. More than 400 cats bound for slaughter have been rescued in Vietnam after authorities broke up an alleged cat theft ring, an animal welfare group has said. 9 people were arrested in connection with what police called a criminal group specialising in stealing and collecting cats, according to Ho Chi Minh City Police's official newspaper. During raids last week on locations in Tay Ninh Province and Ho Chi Minh City, officers found over 400 live cats and about 80 dead animals stored on ice. Another 21 cats were seized from a separate site. In sports, in the latest FIFA World Cup results, Iran and New Zealand drew 2-2. France beat Senegal 3-1 and Iraq lost 4-1 to Norway. To weather in Adelaide on this Wednesday, it is a cloudy day with a very high chance of rain. There is also the chance of a thunderstorm. Winds are northeasterly, 15 to 25 kilometres an hour, turning northerly during the afternoon and evening. It is a top of 20 today and a minimum of 15.

The Pearl of Surabaya, and that was a song from BZN. 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

Drazen Sanko from Croatia and his song Chazu Mora, Chazu Brody, and before from the Netherlands, Diago Wagner and his lovely song That In A Moment. Morning music, vitamins, it's 14 minutes past 11 here on Radio 5 EBI FM.

the George Baker Selection and Santa Lucia by Night. Yes, the George Baker Selection had some great songs out. When was it? In the 80s? Maybe 70s, I'm not quite sure. Yes, it was really toe-tapping music, wasn't it? And before the George Baker Selection, you've been listening to Eleni. Now, Eleni sang in Polish, but I think she got a big Greek background. Her parent is from Greece, and they're living in Poland, I think. So she sang the song Buzuki Trek, morning music, vitamins, EBI FM.

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3: and volunteers.

And that was an instrumental from John Humphrey Littleton, and the song was called In a Mellow Tone. Yes, it was in a mellow tone, wasn't it? And before, you've been listening to Inge-Lise Rypdal and her song Romeo och Julia. Morning Music, Vitamins here on EBIFM. Hope you enjoy the music. I'm here until midday, and after the next song, the weather forecast is coming up.

Axel Becker from Germany and his song Als die Sonne im Meer versank. And now it's time for the weather forecast. Today, a cloudy day, a very high chance of a rain, a chance of a thunderstorm in the late afternoon and evening. Winds are northeasterly, north to northeasterly, 15 to 20 kilometers per hour, becoming light in the late evening. Maximum for today, 18 degrees. We had an overnight low of 16.7 and currently it's 19.1 degrees. Tomorrow the forecast is for showers, a very high chance of showers tomorrow with a minimum of 11 and a maximum of 15 degrees. And then on Friday also showers with 11 and 15 degrees. On Saturday a shower or two with 9 and 15. Sunday, a partly cloudy day, 7 and 15, and on Monday, also partly cloudy, 7 and 15, and Tuesday, next week, a possible shower with 8 and 16 degrees. Fairly cool days coming our way. Well, it's a winter, all right. I suppose we have to get the long johns out. Hey, would love to have them on again for a change. I don't know if I even got a pair. I don't think so.

Boney M here on Radio 5 EBI FM with a song, Two of Us. Yes, it's only the two of us. Yes, and now a song from Dana Winner. She is the great Belgian singer, and she sings the song, Als Gelacht.

Dimitris Mitropanos and his song Si Anazito Sti Saloniki. And before you've been listening to a song from Dana Vinner, and that was Als ihr lacht. Morning Music, Vitamins, EBI FM.

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A song from Finland by Heidi Kryö and his song and her song Se voisit mua auttaa. And before you been listening to a song from Elena Valeska, and it was a Macedonian song, and the song was called Bogledni me zakra. Morning music, vitamins, EBI FM. It's 7 minutes to midday, and just time for one more song.

Guy Sebastian and his song Hallelujah, I Love Her So. Well, that's all the music vitamins I have for you this morning. Hope you enjoyed the program. Tomorrow, another 2 hours of morning music vitamins and my co-host Ziggy will be with me again. We are featuring Switzerland tomorrow. That should be very, very interesting indeed. It's a lovely country in the Alps and a country which has achieved so much, yes. Switzerland on EBIFM tomorrow with Ziggy and Dieter in the Music Vitamin Show here on EBIFM. Until tomorrow, bye-bye.

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healthy and festive happy birthday. 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Monohaya lita. 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Thank you and your wonderful wife, Maria, for the support of the Ukrainian Radio and 5EBI. 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

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My name is Rosemary, and I hope that you'll enjoy this evening's program. Dobro večer, drage poslušalke in poslušalci, danes je sreda zvečer, 17. junija in v vaše domove prihaja po radijskih valovih 5EBI FM Slovenska beseda in pesem. 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

Over Steely. Our next mass at our Church of the Holy Family on 47 Young Avenue West, Hindmarsh, will be this Saturday, the 20th of June at 11 a.m. We cordially invite everyone to come along. We are a community of great spirit and faith, and let's continue to show that. After Mass, as well as our normal coffee and cake, there will be on offer, if you would like, a little bit of shared lunch, and all proceeds from Saturday's cake and coffee and the shared lunch will be donated to the Cancer Council as a as part of their fundraising for the Cancer Council. Other masses will be Saturday, July the 18th and Saturday, August the 15th. If you need to talk to Father Simon Peter at any time, you are invited to ring him on 0455 444 912. So you can ring to organise a visit to for yourselves, for a loved one, a friend who may be at home on their own and can't get about, or in care. Father Simon Peter is happy to visit, and you can organise that, visits or a mass with him on 0455 444 912. Coming up the club, this Sunday the 21st, we'll be serving dinner at 4 p.m. and bookings are essential on 0407 391 492, and this Sunday we'll be having a barbecue dinner. The 28th of June, we're celebrating Statehood Day, so 35 years of Slovenian independence, plus the 40th anniversary of our Dudley Park club rooms. Bookings are definitely essential for this event, which will run from 1 p.m. to 5 p.m., I believe. Bookings are with Sonia on 0411 116 700. More details are available at the club, and you can also make payment there, but you must book with Sonia on 0411 116 700. It's a busy week. Next week, we also have on offer a bus trip into the Adelaide Hills on Monday the 22nd. Details and pricings are with Sonia on 0411 116 700 if you'd like to go along and get out for a day in the Adelaide Hills. A date to keep in your diaries, please. Christmas in July will be on Sunday the 26th of July between 12 and 3:30 p.m. and we'll be going to the house in Harndorf. Bookings are with Christina on 0419 866 166. And again, bookings are essential by the 12th of July. So once again, by the 12th of July, you can book with Christina on 0419 866 166. And you'll find more details available at the club.

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4: Good morning, everybody. Welcome. My name is Marlon, and I'm here with Patty this morning. Looking forward to a very interesting smorgasbord of topics. Early start for me today, Patty. I was up watching a bit of soccer.
2: Oh.
4: England.
2: You and every other person.
4: Well, at least it's a sensible time, as opposed to Australia versus USA, excuse me, on Saturday, which is at 3:30 in the morning.
2: Is that?
4: Yes, and I think
2: and it's Saturday, so I think we'll all get up.
4: I think
2: and watch
4: quite a few people will be up watching that one.
2: Yes,
4: but today, yeah, interesting game with England versus Croatia.
2: Oh, and who won?
4: Well, the English won 4-2, much to the lamentation of obviously two of the Croatian clubs in Adelaide, Gepps Cross and Rillington. They would have been certainly fired up half time. It was 2-2. But England was
2: stronger.
4: Yeah, just very, very classy. So I don't know how that plays out for Croatia, whether they're still in with a chance.
2: That would be their first game, wouldn't it?
4: I'm not sure. Oh. Yeah, oh, okay. I haven't followed too closely.
2: But I think they only started on Saturday, didn't they? There's 45 teams or something.
4: Yeah, so this year is a big number.
2: Yeah.
4: Increased by about 14 or 16, I think. Mm. Getting to our topics, we're going to, if we look at geography, we're going from Sydney to Cuba to Congo, Spain.
2: Breakfast Without Borders.
4: It is actually.
2: Yes.
4: Well, there are borders, but they're a bit porous borders, as some say. We're going to look at some serious topics, but others kind of more lighthearted. So shall I start with our first topic?
2: No, I think we should go listen to some music first.
4: Let's do that.

0: And the first song we heard there was Hello from Martin Solveig and Dragonette. And this one was, and before that was Mina Mina by Gary Fondue. Now, Patty, our first topic.
1: Ooh.
0: On the theme of philanthropy. Okay, now, where have I got it? Here we go. Okay, we're starting on home soil here in Australia. You remember, or you know, John Simons from Aussie Home Loans?
2: Yes.
0: Yeah, very one of the very

0: Stewart, contributing $5,000. The 35-year-old teacher and new mum was attacked by a great white shark on Saturday while swimming between the flags with her one-year-old daughter on the sand nearby. Off-duty lifeguard Charlie Verco rescued her on her paddleboard as she lost consciousness. Paramedics gave Miss Stewart multiple blood transfusions on the beach. Surgeons later amputated her left arm. Terrible. And she still remains in a critical condition at St. Vincent's Hospital and faces further surgeries. Her brother's GoFundMe, aiming for $450,000 for rehab and prosthetics, raised over $300,000 in 24 hours. Simon Worth, $727 million, downplayed his gift. So, Patty, question. Which philanthropic contributions have left a mark on your heart from over the years?
1: Bill Gates and his wife's foundation.
0: Bill Gates Foundation.
1: Yeah. I mean, you know, he's a billionaire, so he can, I suppose, afford to do a bit extra.
0: He's done
1: a lot of philanthropic work. And an interesting one is also in the field of agriculture. You know, he's improved food security in developing countries, and he's almost eradicated polio with the foundation.
0: Yeah, they pump in hundreds of million dollars a year, I think, in the various programs.
1: I remember reading somewhere once that he's not leaving his kids an inheritance, that they have to earn it. But, you know, obviously he's a good man because he's giving it.
0: Yeah.
1: You know, he's fighting diseases like malaria, HIV, AIDS, polio, you know. So he's using his money constructively to help people.
0: Yeah. If you wanted to take a moral position, you'd make a strong argument for people of great wealth to give back. Because otherwise it's just money that's accumulating that serves no useful purpose apart from it being just a cash box. So, it's wonderful incentive on his part and his wife's. It reminds you of, there's another fund called the 1 Acre Fund, which is helps small African farmers and basically improves their process, funds there are different ventures, and similarly to I recall years ago in India there's a program started just for women to actually start their own entrepreneurial
1: businesses. Excellent.
0: But look, the one that really has always caught my eye is the Fred Hollows Foundation.
1: Yes, definitely.
0: Which is for a very simple procedure, cataract generally. It just transforms lives amazingly for, it's restored sight to over 2.5 million people so far.
1: I know. So, and his son's involved now, isn't he?
0: That's right.
1: I've noticed, which is wonderful.
0: Yeah, it is. And of course, then there's UNICEF, which is, and Save the Children Fund, which is really focused on kids, and there's so many kids in great need.
1: Oh, especially now with all the wars going on.
0: It's awful, isn't it?
1: Suffering, yes.
0: And the Australian Red Cross, and closer to home, Smith family, of course.
1: Yes.
0: So really there is
1: one of
0: the, yeah.
1: Did you know the history of the Smith family?
0: Not particularly.
1: I think they were miners, and that's why they call it the Smith family, because they put their name down as Smith. They didn't want to acknowledge, they didn't want to give their name. They wanted it to be anonymous.
0: Oh, is that right?
1: And they said it was John Smith or whatever. Oh, so that's why the Smith family name came about.
0: So when was the Smith family established?
1: Oh, I don't know off the top of my head. I can look it up. But, so they just wanted to help families that were in trouble for their kids to get an education. So they were donating. They donated, and, that's how the Smith family started.
0: Okay.
1: Cause, yeah.
0: And they're not just focused on Australia.
1: Wonderful.
0: In my reading, I see that they've got programs in many countries, which I wasn't aware of until.
1: Yeah, and it's not that expensive. I think it's like $500 a year to assist a child to get a uniform, go to excursions. You know, with the cost of living the way it is now for some families, they've got two or three kids, you know, they can't afford.
0: It's awful. Once the wallet's empty, it's empty.
1: Well, that's it. If you're paying rent and everything. Yeah.

0: else, the way the society, even mortgages now, there's most of your wage gone.
1: It is. Well, the RBA's now put the next rate on hold.
0: Good.
1: But yeah, the look, it varies with the regions, but speaking of rent, I think the median weekly rental is in the range of about $600.
0: I
1: you think.
0: Yeah. And if you're on unemployment benefits, Centrelink payment, that's more than half your what you get.
1: Who would have imagined we'd be in this state?
0: Yes. Yes. Anyway, what do you do? Okay.
1: Off we go.

0: Okay, we just heard from Iyandi and Dufla singing Donjo Maber, and before that Afghan Jalabi from Pritam and Akbar Chanel. I think they're from India, the second one, and the first was possibly Lebanon, I think. Okay, now our second topic. Well, better fire up your time travel machine, grab a black coffee. Don't take a nap. You have to pay close attention. Get your calculator out. There's a lot of figures in here. Thanks a lot, Ellis.
1: I noticed. Thank you, Ellis.
0: Here we go. Mathematicians applying the controversial doomsday argument have calculated a 95% chance that humanity will go extinct within... How long do you reckon, Patty? How long do you think we have?
1: Oh, let me think. 17,100 years.
0: How did you know that?
1: Oh, clever.
0: That's uncanny, because that's exactly what's written here on my... Wow, son of a gun.
1: See?
0: Okay, well, the theory assumes that today's population sits at a random point in human history, with 117 billion people having lived so far. Really? That many? So far?
1: So, yeah. That's a lot of people.
0: Wow. That suggests we're at least 5% through humanity's total lifespan. As I said, keep your calculator out. Mm. There'll be questions after. Extrapolating gives a cap of 2.34 trillion people, a number reaching about 17,100 years at current birth rates. Birth rates, of course, Patty.
1: Are dropping.
0: Which are declining. Mm. Yes, indeed they are. Supporters say extinction from climate change, war, or pandemics is likely within that time frame. So this 17,000 years is looking a bit dodgy, isn't it?
1: From what they're saying, yeah.
0: Yeah. Critics dismiss this, however, as overly simplistic, noting it ignores space colonization, future tech, and long-term survival. The argument based on the Copernican principle was highlighted this week by Scientific American. A separate University of Milan study in May warned that the population could crash by 2064.
1: That's not far, is it? No.
0: If an environmental crisis cut Earth's carrying capacity to 2 billion, the researchers called it an illustrative scenario, not a forecast. So the question is, and I've got a couple of scenarios to throw around, how the world could look in 17,000 years' time based on the scenarios. Well, some of the possibilities are that the continents could drift substantially, where Polaris is no longer the North Star. New ice age might be possible. All digital data might be gone without maintenance. And with stone and deep waste, the only human traces left. Cities crumbling in centuries with nature taking over. We've seen those movies where nature just... takes over. New species could evolve to fill the gaps. The Sahara may be green with Canada under rice, etc. Or Mars, Europa, space habitats could be settled. Earth could be known as the universe's capital or completely abandoned. Now, what do you think it might look like down the road?
1: I think like a sci-fi movie. Like a sci-fi. Not Planet of the Apes, but, you know, we'll be in space like Total Recall, you know, living on Mars.
0: Well, it could be, yeah. Living off planet. Well, you know, there's talk about we might find our way to Mars and set up colonies.
1: That's what they're trying to do, the moon and Mars. Yeah. They're trying to... have a look up there and see.
0: I have a theory, though.
1: Mm. Please tell.
0: And it's not a brand new one. don't be that way. I'm being semi-serious.
1: Semi.
0: You know, the various exploratory craft like the NASA rovers like Curiosity and Perseverance have been taking photographs of the Mars surface, and there's... some speculation there are canals there, and there's certainly certain molecular forms there which could be a blueprint for some sort of life. And I have a theory that we've actually been to Mars already, that we wrecked that planet and we've come to Earth many, many, many eons ago.
1: Yeah.
0: So when we go back to Mars, suddenly we'll realise, hold on, we've been here before. We've already wrecked this planet.
1: And how do you get... How did that theory? Because I know that supposedly the pyramids were made.
0: Oh, well,
1: you
0: well,
1: know, that, from
0: well, you could, yeah, that's yes, certainly,
1: I've heard that theory that, too.
0: But you know, the notion that we've been to Mars, we wrecked Mars, we came to Earth in the process of wrecking Earth.
1: Because it's not that far.
0: We've got 17,000 years left, though.
1: Is it? Huh? Mars isn't that far from us, is
0: no,
1: it?
0: It's not.
1: No.
0: Long weekend, you'd be there in a supersonic craft.
1: Craft, yes.
0: Yeah. I mean, the other theory is that Earth is, of course, is a planet for the lunatics of the universe.
1: Just threw us all.
0: That's why we're such a colourful species here with all this random
1: personalities.
0: That's right. And the UFOs are here just, you know, the host planet's just checking on us to make sure
1: we're okay. How we cope.
0: So right? Yeah, so we're basically asylum planet. That's it? A theory.
1: Oh,
0: yeah.
1: Okay.
0: But look on
1: climate change.
0: On a less serious note, climate change I think is the
1: one
0: that's going to be the major one, because obviously, as you can see, it's already leading to crop failures around the world, mass migration, and of course that of course is going to precipitate political change, social change across traditional nationalities. But you know, life is change. It's a constant process of change. Some is quick, some is gradual, you know, conceivably, we could have a cataclysmic event. We could have a meteorite, a massive asteroid.
1: Well, that's the other thing, you don't know. It could be sooner than 17,000.
0: That's right. And we'd have to fire somebody like Bruce Willis, as per the Armageddon movie. We'd have to fire up this rocket.
1: Yeah, so he would can save
0: in
1: us.
0: In a selfless act us. Of self-sacrifice for humanity, and strike the asteroid, deflect the trajectory, and we go on polluting the planet for another couple of thousand years.
1: Yeah.
0: I think there's a fair deal.
1: Yeah.
0: So,
1: I don't think, we don't need to worry, Marlon, we won't be here, so.
0: We won't be here, but having said that, we are custodians of the Earth, we're passing it on.
1: Well, so this is it, and my daughter, who's a firm believer in that, you know, we're here to make it better for the next generation.
0: Yeah.
1: And we're not, you know.
0: We're not. And this is something we think about for our kids and grandkids.
1: Well, this is it. Our great-grandkids.
0: It's a very real thing that we're handing on this wonderful planet. But in what condition and with what?
1: Well, I was watching Jeremy Clarkson's farm last night.
0: Yeah.
1: And he was praying for rain in England.
0: Oh, really? In England, yes. Well, they've had 35 degree days.
1: Exactly. In the last month. And like the previous two seasons, it was bucketing and he was complaining, why is it raining so much? You know, they had like 2 weeks of just constant, I think it was. I mean, I can't remember. But it was just this constant rain. And in this season, he said, please rain, please rain.
0: Yeah.
1: And it did. And it was very short-lived because they need it. The farmers need it for their produce. And, it was quite funny. And I was saying that to my daughters last night. I said it wouldn't stop previously and now nothing. And then look at us here now. We haven't stopped raining, have we?
0: No.
1: The last few days. And, I mean, thank goodness, because there is a drought.
0: Well, there's a forecast of El Nino effect. The 95% probability. So if we rely on that accuracy of the figure, then it's got consequences for drought.
1: Yes.
0: And other weather events that happen when the temperatures are high.
1: Mm.
0: But weathers, I don't know if it's the Eastern Coast, Queensland, etc., you get some very severe conditions. Mm. Has that always been that way?
1: No, I don't remember it being like that. You always think of up north, lovely weather, you know.
0: Yeah.
1: But they've had to deal with a lot this year, flooding and everything else. So,
0: and I think they'll have to stop talking about 1 in 100 events. They'll have to scale it back to 1 in 20 years.
1: Yes.
0: The frequency and the intensity.
1: Yeah. And our farmers are suffering here, you know, and it's quite sad.
0: Yeah, it is.
1: But, shall
0: we play some music?
1: What do you think? Sounds good.

0: Okay, so that first track was called Paparuna, which means poppy. A nice Greek song. And one of the lyrics is, you look like a poppy.
1: Mm.
0: Is that right, Paddy?
1: Yes, that was it.
0: From a good-looking guy called Notis Safakianakis.
1: Safakianakis.
0: Say it again.
1: Say it properly. Ellis makes fun of me when I say his name. Yeah. But yes, Fakanakis.
0: But you're Greek. You should be able to say...
1: Greek.
0: Okay. Yeah. Well, moving from the Greek to the homegrown, Daryl Braithwaite was that last one, yeah. One Summer.
1: Mm.
0: Daryl Braithwaite. What was that great band he was in?
1: Sherbet. How's That?
0: Yeah. Missed around, I caught you. What clever lyrics.
1: Caught you out. Yeah. No, we've had some good bands, Australia.
0: Fabulous bands. And in fact, I read the Australian Crawl with, I think,
1: James Rain.
0: Three of the original members is going to do a tour.
1: Are they? Oh, I might go because I wasn't allowed to go when they came out.
0: actually, James Rain occasionally does the Governor Hamash.
1: Does he?
0: I saw a fantastic show a couple of weeks ago.
1: What did you see?
0: I saw Split Enz.
1: Did you really? Is Neil Chamberson. Finn? No.
0: Whole lot.
1: Oh, wow.
0: Yeah, the original lineup. Well,
1: he's been
0: four of the original lineup and two newies.
1: Oh, because he's been touring with Fleetwood Mac too. Neil has.
0: He has in the past, yeah.
1: What, 2-3 years, 4 years? No, a bit more than that.
0: My daughter's
1: about 7-8 years ago, yeah, because my daughters went and saw it. And I said, oh my God, you're going to see Neil Finn too.
0: Yeah.
1: I go, who's he? Of course.
0: Yeah. Oh, well, this was great. A big crowd. It was just Split Enz songs.
1: Yeah, excellent.
0: But what a catalogue. I didn't hear a great deal of their album stuff back in the day. Singles releases.
1: Mm.
0: But what a fine band.
1: Yes.
0: And they wrote Perfect. Just wonderful.
1: Both, yeah. And, you know, they wrote most of the songs, didn't they? Tim and Neil?
0: Yeah. They did. Yeah. Older brother Tim, of course, was the driving force in those early days. Young Tim came on only a couple of years down the road. And of course then came into his own with Crowded House, massively successful band. But it was a wonderful concert, about 2 hours, a wonderful light show and quirky, as you'd expect from them.
1: Yes, from them,
0: but not the insane lunatic
1: that they did when I see red.
0: It was wonderful, I've probably digressed somewhat there. So...
1: we can.
0: Let's talk
1: it's
0: about
1: a breakfast show.
0: It is. Now let's talk about living overseas, and why, you might ask. What is the scenario? Well, we'll go to the UK to flesh it out. 32-year-old Fidelia Okanze has swapped her $1,950 a month London one-bed apartment for a 257 per month two-bedroom house in Congo to be with her doctor husband. Her monthly costs in Congo are $425 versus $3,450. So that's about
1: That's a big difference, isn't it?
0: With meals costing $2.93. Born in Congo, she fled to the UK aged 4. She couldn't save in London, but now plans to buy land. She said, quote, can't save in London, but now I can build something, but want to move back eventually. So the question for us is, would you relocate countries for a far cheaper life, especially in this economy? What do you think, Pat?
1: Australia's home to me. I can't imagine leaving Australia. Never. I can't imagine leaving Adelaide, actually.
0: Sure.
1: It's such a beautiful city.
0: It is. Adelaide's
1: you know,
0: wonderful.
1: And it is. I mean, I know it's expensive, but you've also got to look at what's their wages like in Congo. I mean, they could be earning like, what, $10 month or a week or something. Do you know what I mean?
0: Well, that's a very good point.
1: Yeah.
0: It hasn't actually been addressed.
1: And you know, that's something to look at because, yeah, if their wages are low, that's why it's so much cheaper.
0: Yeah.
1: And here, our wages are just going higher and higher and higher.
0: Yeah. Now, that's a very good point. She says she can't save London, but, you know, she But now she said, I can build something. But she says she wants to move back eventually.
1: I know. So why would
0: she? The two ideas are incompatible in a practical sense.
1: Yeah, so obviously she wants to save in Congo and go and buy.
0: But as you say.
1: But yeah, well, how much is she earning?
0: Save from what sort of income?
1: Her husband's a doctor, so.
0: Yeah, but still.
1: Wouldn't be
0: an astronomical.
1: Because that's the first thing I thought listening to you.
0: Yeah.
1: $2.93 for a meal.
0: Yeah.
1: I mean, we can't even get lollies for $2. No. A packet of our favourite lollies for that much. Yeah. So obviously, you know, their cost of living is very different to ours, and their wages, you know. I mean, yeah.
0: Yeah. But I think you're getting to the point there where Adelaide's got these wonderful attractions, advantages for us. But, you know, you'd be leaving family, friends,
1: your
0: culture.
1: Yeah.
0: Fantastic public health service.
1: Oh, but she went there at 4, so really she's English.
0: Yeah, she is.
1: Yeah.
0: But look, there are many expats living in Thailand and Vietnam.
1: Yes.
0: In Thailand. Yes. Apparently there's...
1: Because it's cheap.
0: There's over 3 million expats in Thailand.
1: I know someone that goes there every 6 months and comes back here. Yeah. Well, no, I think it goes 4 times a year, stays there. I can't remember what it was.
0: Yeah.
1: But, yeah, but, you know, build a house for next to nothing.
0: Yeah.
1: And, you know, and it's so much cheaper to live there than here.
0: Well,
1: so,
0: you know, depending on your lifestyle, you might be spending anywhere from $1,000 to maybe $3,000 a month there, which includes your rent.
1: I can't go to shopping without spending $500 for food, just to eat.
0: Yeah.
1: When you've got growing boys, you know, my goodness. Anyway.
0: There's a lot of older Australians who live there in Thailand, Vietnam, and I can see the attraction. I've been to both, and it's a relaxed lifestyle. Mm.
1: And Vietnam's meant to be beautiful.
0: Vietnam is lovely.
1: Yeah.
0: And the people are very hospitable. And
1: seen that with the ones that are here.
0: Yeah.
1: They're lovely.
0: Lovely people.
1: Yes.
0: So is this, but...
1: Yeah, no, I couldn't relocate. Yeah.
0: But I thought about this, you know, it's fine if you decide to go there as an expat. We're talking about Thailand and Vietnam again. And you may be in your 60s, maybe around 70, but... As you get older, healthcare becomes an issue.
1: Yes.
0: Now, there are some good facilities, certainly, in Thailand, Vietnam, but you'd have to basically ensure that you've got proper access. So that's the thing. When you get into a certain age, do you want to go back home?
1: Mm.
0: And if you've kind of put up all roots on the home side, to come back. But, you know, it's a decision for individuals. So this is just a very broad analysis.
1: If you don't have children, you know, why not? What's to keep you here?
0: That's a
1: rationale.
0: Siblings
1: and stuff like that. But, you know, for if you've got children, you can't, you know. Kids.
0: No,
1: you can't. And your grandchildren
0: and elderly parents.
1: Exactly, yeah.
0: Yeah.
1: And, it's a bit difficult to get up and move away and start afresh in another country.
0: Yeah.
1: Unless you've from there originally.
0: Yeah.
1: You know what I mean? Because I'm sure there's a lot of people that have moved back to Slovenia, as there are Greek.
0: Quite a few Greek people have moved back.
1: They move back.
0: Well, they can carry the pension with them as well.
1: Yeah. Oh, no. I think it's all changed now.
0: Well, after a certain time, I think there's
1: a
0: reduction.
1: 3 months they're allowed to be there, and then,
0: I think that depends on how long they've actually held the pension.
1: Mm. They're only allowed 3 months
0: is that
1: to
0: right?
1: stay there, and then it starts to get affected.
0: Oh, so this used to be different.
1: Mm. Because they used to go there and...
0: Yeah. Okay.
1: But, you know, home is where the heart is.
0: It sure is, and that's
1: life, isn't it?
0: Yeah. Yeah, so interesting topic.
1: Yes.
0: Obviously, plenty of people have made the decision to move and thoroughly enjoying their environment.
1: Yeah. Okay.

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2: 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It's Thursday, the 18th of June, and you are with Ellis Gelios. Sarah Games' bill to restrict late-term abortion access was defeated 36 votes to 9 in South Australia's lower house on Wednesday night after less than 2 hours of debate. The Family First MP's legislation had passed the upper house 10 to 9 earlier that day with support from three newly elected One Nation MPs, making it the furthest an anti-abortion bill has progressed in the state parliament after failed attempts in both 2024 and 2025. The bill would have banned abortions from 25 weeks, except to save the mother's life, or in cases of serious fatal abnormalities, removing the current exemption that allows abortions after 23 weeks with two doctors' approval if there is significant risk to the pregnant person's physical or mental health. Police have allegedly captured 65-year-old Raylene Polymedis confessing on listening devices to murdering her parents, Brenda and Linton Anderson. The alleged confessions relate to the deaths of her mother and father, which occurred 14 months apart. Polymedis has pleaded not guilty to both murders and is currently standing trial. The trial is expected to run for 3 months. New legislation to be introduced in South Australia's Parliament would stop offenders from holding interment rites around their victims' burial sites or deciding what happens to victims' remains. Under the proposed changes, a victim of a crime, their relative or a partner could apply to those rites removed from the offender. The bill will need to pass both houses of Parliament before becoming law. Reptile remains found dumped on the side of an Adelaide road have been confirmed as belonging to a saltwater crocodile. The remains were collected by staff from South Australia's Department of Environment and Water and later analysed to confirm the species. How the crocodile remains came to be at the roadside remains unknown. Authorities are asking anyone with information to contact Crime Stoppers. In sport, Adelaide forwards Taylor Walker and defender Mark Keane have pressed their case for selection at training, adding to coach Matthew Nick's decision ahead of their next match. The push comes as star Isaac Rankin nears a return from recovering from the calf injury he suffered against Hawthorn. To Adelaide weather on this Thursday, it's a partly cloudy day with a very high chance of showers. Winds are northwesterly, 25 to 40 kilometres an hour. It is a top of 15 today and a minimum of 11. More news in an hour.

0: Okay, that was a song called Si Tin from Huang Thuy Linh. I'd say she's a Vietnamese lady.
1: Yes, I thought we'd travel the world today.
0: Yeah, nice song. And before that, a song called I Just Want to Dance from Colderbank and Frido. I don't know where they're from, but a nice little tune. Mm. Okay, now, Patty, we're going to Spain.
1: Ooh.
0: Español.
1: Español.
0: Okay.
1: Ella should be.
0: Yeah. And this is a topic that concerns travel and health insurance.
1: Mm. Which is very important.
0: Indeed. So, Spain. Kevin Turner, 63 years of age, faces a £30,000 medical bill after falling ill on holiday in Alicante, a vibrant Spanish port city, back in May. The retired painter from Cheshire flew to Spain with a chest infection, believing he was, quote, good to go, after his GP gave him antibiotics, steroids and extra medication for the trip. He felt unwell on arrival and was rushed to hospital the next day with chest pains. Doctors found a pierced lung and pneumonia, putting him in intensive care. Despite having travel insurance, his claim was denied because he didn't declare the chest infection before flying, a breach of the policy small print requiring notification of health changes before travel. So, £30,000, it's a big bill, begs the question. Should GPs be required to remind patients to update their travel insurance when prescribing medication before a holiday, or does the responsibility sit entirely with the traveller to read the small print?
1: Read the small print. Because I'm sure there's other things, not just, you know, have you got a pre-existing condition or anything like that.
0: Always read the small
1: always
0: print.
1: Always read the small print because, yeah, as we know, insurance companies will do

0: medical conditions, as long as you meet criteria, which is in their terms and conditions. And other existing medical conditions will require assessment, and if approved, an additional premium may apply. So basically, it says that if you have an existing medical condition, and for example, take medication to keep that condition in check, it doesn't mean you can't purchase travel insurance. It means you should tell us about all your existing medical conditions, including anything for which medication is required, prescribed, in fact.
1: Mm.
0: And if you choose to declare some conditions but not others, or choose not to declare any conditions, you run the risk of being of a claim being denied. So that's exactly what's happened here.
1: Because, I mean, obviously he wasn't well enough to travel because, I mean, he went to hospital straight the next day.
0: That's right.
1: So he wasn't well enough to travel. So why he would assume that, you know, that they should be paying for his, you know.
0: Yeah, because the GP obviously loaded him up with antibiotics and steroids and all that. So clearly it was an existing condition.
1: Yes, yes. So he shouldn't be feeling like, you know, the insurance owes him. My goodness.
0: No, that's right. So on that specific question, whose responsibility is it? You know, in an ideal world, you know, a bit of use for a GP said, look, you should seriously think whether you should travel or and whether your insurance will cover you. But it's not their task to do that. Never has been and never will be.
1: And again, pierced lung and pneumonia. So he was not well.
0: He was
1: and he travelled
0: unwell.
1: Yeah, and he travelled.
0: Well,
1: with the doctor giving him drugs to pep him up or whatever, and he expecting that. Travel insurance is if something happens to you while you are there. That's
0: correct.
1: My idea of travel insurance. So if you hurt yourself while you're there or you get some illness or something, then you should be covered. But if you're going there sick, well, that's not the travel insurance's problem.
0: Unless, as it says in the terms and conditions,
1: yes,
0: you've actually disclosed that and they've made an assessment
1: as to...
0: whether they'll cover you at all what the additional premium might be as a consequence. But, you know, this thing with travel insurance, how many times do you hear of a GoFundMe from...
1: Yes.
0: Oh, return to Vietnam, let's say Bali, whatever, somebody falls off a motorcycle, they don't have insurance.
1: No.
0: And then the family and friends...
1: and it doesn't cost that much to get travel insurance.
0: It doesn't. And you'd almost think... I know it's not going to happen. You almost think it should be a prerequisite when you book a...
1: ticket.
0: When you book a ticket to a location, it's almost as if...
1: It should be
0: part of the deal.
1: Yeah.
0: Just like with car registration, you're supposed to take that 30-party component.
1: Exactly. And I've stressed, like my kids travel, and I said, always get travel insurance because you don't know.
0: Yeah.
1: And like you said, just to fall off a bike and you end up in hospital or something, you know.
0: Yeah.
1: Or you're walking and you trip and you hurt yourself.
0: Correct.
1: And, you know, especially Europe and America, it's very expensive to get medical.
0: America's hideously expensive.
1: Yeah.
0: And awful.
1: And if you don't have insurance,
0: it'll
1: be a lot more than £30,000, I'll tell you that.
0: For sure. So the lesson there is get your insurance. Make sure you cover your insurance.
1: And
0: don't think, I pay for my ticket, I'm going to go anyway.
1: Yeah.
0: Because...
1: and like we said, it's not that much, really, isn't it? Like 200 and something, 230 or whatever. Yeah, my son went to Japan recently and I said, did you get travel? And he goes, yes, Mum. And he goes, it was $237 or something like that. That's not.
0: When you consider how much the entire trip and
1: costs,
0: the time there will cost.
1: And the accommodation and the food. Yes, it's nothing.
0: Yeah, so minor.
1: Yeah.
0: All right, shall we play some music?
1: Yes.
0: Wonderful.